Though you may be going through something right now, wherever you are and whoever you are, remember that if we trust in the Lord with all of our hearts and never doubt Him, He will bring us through any circumstance, no matter what the problem.

Oh, I know y'all like it. We gonna start the game up in a minute. We gotta stay right here one more time. Woo! I hear you, Lisa.

My name is Maria Shaw, and I finally graduated from an arts college. 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

I know y'all want to hear some more stuff, but if I had time, I would just look at you and touch you, tell you, touch your neighbor to your right or to your left, and tell them, say, neighbor, you're looking at victory. Just tell them. I wish I had time. Just look at one person and tell them, say, you're looking at a victorious believer. You're sitting next to a miracle in the making. You're sitting close to an individual that recognizes and realizes that no weapon that is formed against them is going to prosper. That every

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We live in a nation that seems to want to turn its back on God, but there's a people who are crying out and saying, all I want. I'm not after the blessings, I'm not after the things, I'm after the

And we say yeah.

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0: 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Hallelujah! Glory, hallelujah!
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3: So this song right here means a lot to me. And I was traveling and God began to speak to me. He said, when you think about company, they come over to your house. At some point, because they're company, they have to go. He said, but with me, I want to be the person who can stay with you and for the rest of your life. So my prayer was to God, you are the company that never have to leave me. So I need you to stay with me.

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2: 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And whatever your need is, God told me to tell you, it's already released.

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Let's say it again. Shouting down here. 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

Whitman game. 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

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And then the scripture was Proverbs 3. And I just looked at it, and then I started going, said, we will write them on the day. Ooh, I see y'all be on Instagram, huh? Y'all be... So we really ought to write. Okay, let us sing the song, right? Come on, let's go for it. Y'all gotta, we gotta find some energy. Come on.

know the Two Wings Mans of Paul Porter and the Christian Ears. Listen, when I'm listening to gospel music, I listen to WGUY.live with my friend Sharon for the best in gospel music. You keep it locked. I don't want you to miss nothing. I'm Paul Porter. 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

0: 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I'm not talking to you. 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
0: If you know God's been good to you, if he's brought you through anything, and if you don't mind being a witness, wonder could I get you to reach over and shake hands with whoever's sitting next to you. 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

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My friend, Pastor Marvin Winans. Be blessed.

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1: Sometimes you get tired of being sick and tired. 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And then you give God the praise because he is worthy to be praised.

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0: G-Man. 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
1: 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And guess what? It's getting gooder and gooder.
0: 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WG.

0: My name is Vicky Massey, and I listen to WGUY.live, and I'm from the Love of Legacy team. We would love to see you there. It's getting gooder and gooder.
1: He leads me beside still waters. He restoreth my soul. When you become a believer, your spirit is made right. And sometimes, the soul doesn't get the notice. It has a hole in it due to things that's happened in the past. Hurt, abuse, molestation. But we want to speak to you today and tell you that God wants to heal the hole in your soul. Some people's actions are not because their spirit is wrong, but it's because the past has left a hole in their soul. May this wisdom help you get over your past and remind you that God wants to heal the hole in your soul. I have my sister, Leandria, here. She's going to help me share this wisdom and tell this story.

overthinking. 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

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So it is so, amen. Now when we pray, we want to end that with a declaration, a decree. So I'm speaking for all of you listening, starting here, starting now. The things that hurt you in the past won't control your future. Starting now, this is a new day. This is your exodus. You are officially released. Now sing it for me, Leandria.

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If you know God will bring you out of a situation.

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I wanted to avoid talking about the elephant in the room, the pig on my neck, the devil on detail. We were born of a people who were torn from their people for the root of all evil. From it sprung the trunk, the branches, and the fruit of all evil. Unless they need you, they act as if they don't see you, besiege you, and tell you to cooperate as if it's something you agreed to. But for a criminal's constitution, nothing's illegal. Except people who were once property, destroying property, upheaval. Keep your eye on the sparrow, the bald eagle, defeathered and beheaded at the stoop of the steeple, guarded by soldiers, stupid yet lethal. It doesn't matter if a liar has a republic or democracy or monarchy, it's malarkey. Don't mind me if I seem a little off key or I sing a little off key. But when we're on keys, we can unlock things. Souls freed, otherwise held hostage. On the ebony and ivory with the heart of a Gnostic but hands of a locksmith. A pharmacist, a prescription for the toxic, eating away at our subconscious. Eight ball in a corner pocket, eight ball on a corner carpet. How can we stop it when the cops and the robbers, money is their religion, they follow the same prophets. So don't mind me if I seem a little off key or I sing a little off key. But once we're in tune, oh, we can conduct the cosmos. Conductor of the orchestra, conductor of the underground railroad. Don't you see the kick, the thump, the heart, the crashing cymbals as symbols of shields? No Captain America,

don't play music, we pray music. Those same nooses hang useless, raise the dead like Jesus did. We don't play music, we pray music. Vivid, lucid dreams let loose in the pure hearts with divine acoustics. We lay blueprints at the blue note. I come from a people transmuted, transformed by song, until the musicians are translucent.

ice cream, a vault of lightning floss through my teeth is more than likely. Falling lightly from torches, I speak the power of the Lord of Lord Almighty. And of course, Almighty told you, march and talk politely. All the guns and all the finding, all the swords and mountain climbing. Don't amount to the things that he taught for rising. And we will rise, just believe and achieve your prize. When you in a land of gold and trumpets blue, just

16 says, "For God so loved the world that he gave his only begotten Son, that whosoever believeth in him should not perish, but have everlasting life."

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1: There's a little song that we want to sing tonight. Talks about some church folk. 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Now, if we sing this song, y'all not going to get mad at us, are you? 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

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May your bed.

Though you may be going through something right now, wherever you are and whoever you are, remember that if we trust in the Lord with all of our hearts and never doubt, He will bring us through any circumstance, no matter what the problem.

Now, clearly, we can't leave that alone, because I'm looking out here, and I see people who are living with stuff that other people died from, and I know you're wondering why they're still standing. Can I tell you how it is that they're still here? Now, listen, I'm really trying to move on. I'm not trying to bother you tonight, but can you just look at somebody on the left and right and just say four words, tell them,

You know, sometimes in life, situations are going to occur where you may look to the left or the right and you can't find any answers and you can't find anybody to help you. But I'm reminded of the word that says, they that wait upon the Lord, he shall renew their strength. They shall mount up on wings as eagles. They shall run and not be weary. They shall walk and not faint. Come on. You got to learn how to wait.

0: tonight. Here we go.
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Joshua 24, verse 14, in the King James it says, "Now therefore, fear the Lord and serve him in sincerity and in truth. And put away the gods," you see that spelled lowercase G-O-D-S, "which your fathers served on the other side of the flood, and in Egypt, and serve ye the Lord." Verse 15, "And if it seem evil unto you to serve the Lord, choose you this day whom ye will serve, whether the gods which your fathers served that were on the other side of the flood, or the gods of the Amorites in whose land ye dwell. But as for me and my house, we will serve the Lord." Look what Joshua said at the end of verse 15. He said, "As for me and my house." He couldn't speak for everybody else, but he spoke because of the priests of his house. He said, "As for me and my house, we will serve the Lord." Hallelujah. I want to talk with you, amen, for a little bit on this morning from the subject, a recommitment to God. A recommitment to God. Pray with me if you will. Father, we thank you for what you have done in this house thus far. And Father, as we are about to make your gospel known to your people, God, I ask that you would give me clarity of speech, that I will only speak what you have given me to speak unto your people. Open up the ears of your people, God, that they may hear your word, not just be hearers only, but God, after receiving the word today, they will be doers of your word. God, many have failed you, God. We all have come short of your glory. But God, today, God, we thank you for this word admonishing us to recommit ourselves to you. So, Father, speak like only you can speak. Say what only you can say. Do what only you can do. Allow the words of my mouth and the meditation of my heart to be acceptable in thy sight, O Lord, my strength and my redeemer. And we will and always give you praise, give you glory, and give you honor. For it is in the mighty name of your Son, Jesus the Christ, we do pray. And all of God's people say, amen. A recommitment to God. A recommitment to God. Beloved, in the world, amen, in a world plagued by so many distractions and temptations, it is easy for one to get off focus. We have so much technology, so much entertainment, so much, amen, worldly things that are out there that it is easy for one to get off focus. Life's, amen, pressures, amen, and life challenges, amen, often, amen, causes us, amen, to forget what God has done and what God is trying to do in our lives. The enemy of our soul is constantly working to keep us from being faithful and devoted to God. We are in a day now where people used to put God and the church first. But now, amen, God and the church is the last thing on their list, even if it makes the list. Amen, we prioritize

is to blind each and every one of us with the pleasures, amen, and amen, luxuries of this society. Many of us have bought into the world system. Amen. We desire for riches. We desire to have big homes. We desire to have fancy cars. We desire to live the life of the rich and famous, while at the same time, amen, forgetting about God. Amen. We are forgetting about He's the one that made us. He's the one that created us. He's the one that puts strength into our bodies. Amen. He's the one that put breath in us. Amen. It's because of Him that we live, move, and have our being. But we only seem to call on Him in times of trouble. And then we want Him to be Savior. We want Him to show up real quick and deliver us out of our distress. However, amen, God is still calling for His children to have an unwavering devotion to Him. God is a jealous God, and God don't want to share you with anybody else. It's almost like a relationship, amen, between man and woman, amen. Amen. Either one don't want to share each other with somebody else. And if you don't want to share with somebody else, why do you think God want to share you with the devil? Why do God want to share you with the world? But many of us, amen, have fell into the trap of the enemy, amen. And now the world has taken a grip hold of us, got us in locks and chains, amen. And even though we desire to be with God, we seem to get pulled back into the world and the world system. We seem to be attracted. The church is not attractive anymore. Not that anything is wrong with the church. I know we make excuses and we tell lies on the church, but the church, amen, is still attractive. The truth of the matter is you've lost your love for God. When you really love God, nobody will have to make you read His word. When you really love God, nobody have to pump you up during service to give Him praise. You would just automatically begin to think of His goodness and all that He has done for you, and your soul will immediately cry out and begin to give God praise. Too often we've forgotten what the things that God has brought us through. Amen. And the truth of the matter is many of us are arrogant and we feel like God owes us something. Am I talking to a real church? We feel like God owes us something. Amen. We feel like we ain't got enough. God owes us some more. Amen. We're not satisfied with what God has done. And we feel like God should shower down more blessings. We want the blessings, but we don't want the blesser. We don't want God to be Lord of our lives. Amen. So we want to do things our own way, but God is calling us back to Him. He wants us to recommit ourselves to Him. Amen. Whether you realize it or not, time is running out. Time is very short. Amen. Some of you can witness this. Amen. Your body is telling you that time is very short. Oh, y'all can act like y'all don't know already. Some of you, amen, when you get up in the morning, before you even stand up out of your bed, you try to figure out what's hurting today. Amen. Is my leg going to hold up? Is my back going to go right? Is things going to go right? Can I see right? Amen. Do I feel right? Don't act like I'm the only one in here. Amen. The old saints used to say, my footsteps are getting shorter and my eyesight is growing dim. It lets me know my time ain't long. Do I have a witness in here? And no, amen, you got less days ahead of you than you do behind you. And amen, but while you got breath in your body, you ought to be willing to give God praise. Amen. It's time for out, amen, to try to act like we 25. We know we 60. Y'all ain't saying nothing. Amen. It's time for us to start to act our age and know that Jesus is soon to come. Amen. We ain't got time to waste. Amen. Because when you die, you ain't taking none of this stuff in the world with you. Amen. But all that matters is your relationship with the Lord. I don't care.

much riches you got on this earth. I don't care how big your house is. I don't care what type of car you may drive. None of that you're going to be able to put in that casket. None of that you're not going to be able to put in that grave. But what matters is your relationship with the God. Amen. And it's either going to be heaven or hell. I know we don't like this type of preaching, but it's time that we recommit ourselves to God. Amen. Let's take inventory now. Amen. Many of us used to be on fire for God. Amen. We were singing in the church. We were praying in the church. We didn't mind doing anything for the church. But now some of you, amen, won't do nothing for the church. We won't do nothing for the house of God unless we get paid to do it. And then even getting paid, we halfway do it. But as soon as we get sick, we want God to heal our body. As soon as we get financial trouble, then we come to the church and want church to give us back our tithes and offering if we paid in it. Well, I knew it was going to get quiet in here. As soon as we die, we want the church to give us a funeral, give us a repast for 150 people that ain't never been to the church. But we won't recommit ourselves to God. Oh, it's the truth. It's the truth, amen. And so when we look, amen, at its core here in Joshua chapter 24, a clarion call is being made for faithfulness and loyalty. In his farewell address, Joshua challenges, amen, he challenged the people of that time and the believers of today. He's challenging us today to examine ourselves, amen, to examine our allegiance and prioritize, amen, our commitment to God above all else. Amen, I've never seen it before how there's no love for the church. The church is God's institution. And now we have no love for God because, see, when you love God, you'll love the church. And I ain't just talking about this building. But when we love God, we'll love the church. Nobody will have to make us do anything. Amen. The story was told by Dr. Curtis Gray, former overseer in the Church of God. He told how when he was the superintendent over there in England, and at one time he had to pastor a local church, and he had a man in the church. He said he found out later, 7 days a week, that man stopped by the church twice a day. The man would get up in the morning on Monday mornings through Friday mornings. He would get up early, get himself ready for work, and on the way to work, he would stop by the church. He would turn on the lights just to see if a light bulb had blown. And if a light bulb had blown, amen, he would make it his business that when he got off work, which was his normal routine before he went home, he stopped by the church to replace that light bulb and to see if any other light bulbs or if anything happened around the church. Dr. Gray said he never had to fix anything. Amen. Himself never had to fix anything because of this gentleman always made sure, not that he had to fix it himself, but if he saw something wrong, he made sure it got taken care of because that was his love for the church. And then on Saturdays, amen, he would be at the church doing stuff around the church. Amen. He was good. Just the same way he took care of the church, he took care of his family in the same manner. And then on Sundays, amen, he would be the first one there to open up the doors and be the last one to leave to make sure that the church was in order. Amen. 7 days when he went off on vacation, he would make sure somebody else went by the church. He didn't do it for no accolades. He didn't do it for no awards. He did it because he loved God. He loved God. Now we're in a time where people used to love God, but they don't even love God enough to come to church.
They don't love God enough to pick up a paper that they drop. Amen. But here in Joshua 24, Joshua called the people together. He began to remind them of what God did for them. Amen. He reminded them how God took them out of Egypt when they was in bondage. He reminded them how God, amen, gave them water out of a rock. He reminded them how God put a cloud over their heads during the day so that the sun would not burn them. He reminded them how God put light in the night so they could travel through the wilderness. He reminded them how God, praise, amen, sent manna down from heaven so he can feed them. Amen. And God is reminding us even now, each one of you got your own story, how God came through for you. Each one of you got a story of being sick and how God healed your body. Each one of you got a story about when your money was funny and your change was strange. But some way God came through. I'm not talking to a real church right now. He reminded you how your child got in trouble. But some way God kept them from going to jail. Am I talking to anybody in here? Amen. He reminded you. God is reminding you how you was in that accident. And other folks who had an accident like you die, but God allowed you to step out of that vehicle, amen, with no hurt, harm, or danger, just a few little scratches and bruises. And some of us had the nerve to come in God's house and act like God ain't did anything for us. Some of you, amen, God is reminding you how you was in that bad relationship. That man used to beat you all upside the head, and how he ran off and left you, amen, left you and the children all by yourself. But yet God provided for you. He kept a roof over your head, kept clothes on your back, kept shoes on the children's feet. Amen. You can't know how you made it. Amen. Your money didn't add up. Amen. It looked dim and slim, but yet God still made a way. Am I talking to anybody in here? Some of you know, amen, you was about to lose your mind, but God with his good old self kept you in your right mind. The enemy wanted you to go cuckoo. The enemy wanted you to go Looney Tune. But God kept you in your right mind. And you can testify today that if it had not been, amen, for the Lord who was on my side, where would I be? But yet some of us come in house, the house of God, where praise and worship should be going on. Amen. Instead of getting into praise and worship, we own our telephones, trying to see who's on Facebook. We're on, amen, our phones, texting, amen, doing all sorts of things. We're on our phones, shopping on Amazon, while praises should be going up. We own our phones, amen, because we can't tell what the word of God was all about, because we've been occupied by something else. You can tell somebody what somebody else did. Amen. We own our phones, playing games. Amen. We own our phone, gambling in the church. Y'all ain't

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Amen. 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Some of you can't run like you used to run. Some of you can't jump as high as you used to jump. Some of you can't think as fast as you used to think. Some of you can't do what you used to do. That's a sign that your time is running out, and God is calling for you.

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I want to live for him. I want to work for him. I want to evangelize for him. I want to preach for him. I want to sing for him. I want to praise

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And everybody watching, it's time to make a decision. Choose you this day whom you will serve. I wouldn't go to hell straight through the church. If your desire is to go to hell royally. What are you saying, Pastor? If my whole desire was to end up in hell, I'm going to do everything I'm big and bad enough to do. I'm going to enjoy it. I'm going to run out on my wife. I'm going to have about 3 or 4 girlfriends. As coming to America, say, I'm going to sow my royal oats. I ain't gonna watch out for my children. It's going to be all about me, myself, and I. If I was planning on going to hell, I have a family in Concord, a family in Kannapolis, family in Charlotte,

I'm just going to do what I want to do. If that was my plan, but that ain't my plan. You can't make it to heaven living any kind of way. Joshua told the people, listen, choose thee this day whom you're going to serve. We want to serve God, but then we want the world. God and the devil will never be roommates. God and the devil is never going to walk down the streets holding hands. You got to choose which side you're going to be on. That's why people don't respect us. They see us in the church on Sundays. Then they see us with a liquor bottle on Monday, Tuesday, Wednesday, Thursday, Friday, Saturday. And I know the mentality is, ain't nothing wrong with a little drink every now and then. Whether you feel that way, that's one thing, until you become a drunk. Somebody asked me, they said, well, preacher, why you don't drink? I said, first of all, my convictions tells me not to. I said, but you don't know my story. My daddy had a drinking problem. I said, so if my daddy had a drinking problem, the enemy looking for a way to cause me to have a drinking problem. So I cannot give the devil any room to come in. See, the problem is we love to try stuff. It's all right until we get hooked. It's all right until we have problems.

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Life-Giving Church of God is located at 316 Spring Street Northwest in the city of Concord, North Carolina. We invite you

In every life, there's a situation. There's always something going on. But I found out it's just a state of mind, and it all depends on how we handle things. But we can take a situation as a problem, or we can take it as an opportunity or a challenge. Be encouraged, my friend.